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2: 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And lately it's been sounding like the truth.

0: secret of success was? The answer was right decisions. But how do I make right decisions, asked the young man. Experience was the reply. But how do I get experience, he asked. By making wrong decisions. This may seem confusing, but the moral of today's story is that it's okay to make wrong decisions as long as you learn from them. Mistakes are okay to make because they are giving you experience, and next time you can make the right decisions. If you have made some wrong decisions lately, make sure you have learned from these, because it won't be long until you have the opportunity to make that decision again. And next time, I know you'll make the right decision. Enjoy getting it wrong because you're learning. I'm Andy Kirk.
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1: I have a little baby boy named Jude who I love so much, and I want him to love me back, but I don't force him to love me. I don't get his little baby arms and wrap them around me. I just do everything I can to take care of him. I love him first in the hope that as he grows up, he will realize how much I love him, and in response, he will choose to love me back. It's exactly like this with God. You might sit there and think God hasn't loved me, but he has. He loves you so much that he gave his own life for you at the cross. There is no greater love than when someone sacrifices their own life for you. God loves you with everything, hoping that you will choose to love him back. So what are you waiting for? Respond to his love today.
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1: The word for today comes from Ephesians chapter 4, verse 7. God has given each one of us a special gift. Paul said that when Jesus ascended to the heights, he led a crowd of captives and gave gifts to his people. He used the metaphor of a victorious king. It was common in Paul's day for the conquering monarch to return to his palace with prisoners and treasures in tow. He celebrated his conquest by giving gifts to his people. So did Jesus. Having defeated sin and death on the cross, he ascended to heaven, took his rightful place at the right hand of God, and gave gifts to his people. What a delightful thought! Jesus, eternally crowned, distributing abilities and skills. Joe, take your place in the domain of medicine. Mary, your territory is accounting. Everybody gets a gift, and these gifts come in different doses and combinations. A spiritual gift is given to each of us so we can help each other. Our inheritance is grace-based and equal, but our assignments are tailor-made. No two snowflakes are the same. No two fingerprints are the same. Why would two skill sets be the same? No wonder Paul said, "Understand what the Lord wants you to do." Do you understand what the Lord wants? If not, you'll lead a dull, joyless, and fruitless life. You'll never sing the song God wrote for your voice and never cross the finish line with heavenward stretched arms and declare, "I was made to do this." That's why the Bible says, pay careful attention to your own work, for then you will get the satisfaction of a job well done. This has been your word for today.
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1: Have you ever made a bad decision and felt judged by everyone around you? There was a person who got caught right in the middle of doing a bad thing. People grabbed her and dragged her out in the middle of the street where a whole crowd gathered, shaking their heads at this woman. Then they called out to Jesus saying, "Punish her, she deserves to be punished." Jesus said, "If there's anyone who's never made a mistake, you punish her." And one by one, they all walked away. Jesus didn't punish this lady, even though she'd done the wrong thing. Instead, he showed her love and forgiveness. No matter what you've done or where you find yourself right now, you need to know that Jesus reaches out his hand and lovingly picks you up. He doesn't judge you. He extends grace towards you. So what are you waiting for? Receive his grace today.
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2: Things are getting real. Jesus, take the wheel. Only way I'm getting to the other side.

0: lots of different reasons why our relationships need to end. Some couples drift apart due to perhaps different interests, values, feelings, and ideas. Maybe you just don't enjoy being together anymore. Maybe you begin to argue. Maybe you don't want the same thing. Regardless of the reason, it's important to be honest with each other and true to yourself. Most people go through a breakup, or several, in their lives. You might have already been through one before. You know it can be painful, even though you know that your decision is for the best. Breaking up is hard. You might be full of mixed emotional feelings. You begin to wonder if things will get better, if you'll regret the decision, or if you should give it another chance. What you need to recognize is that your feelings are there for a reason. The first thing you need to do is talk about your feelings. Discuss any issues with the other person directly. They might be feeling the same way. There might be reasons for your concerns. You could even be creating mountains from molehills. Respect the other person enough to discuss it. Don't avoid the issue and don't be harsh or rash with your decisions. Certainly don't have these conversations over text. Even though it might be a difficult or uncomfortable situation, remember to care for the other person, be respectful, and have dignity in all you do. Think through what you'd like to say so that you don't say something you'll regret. And remember to care for the other person. You've been through a lot with them and they deserve that. I'm Mel Harris, talking relationships.
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2: Good afternoon. In stories making news, latest data shows the pace of Australia's economic growth has slowed. The Bureau of Statistics says the economy grew 2.1% over the year to June, down on the 2.5% recorded in the March reading. Police cells across Victoria are overflowing amid a major crackdown on repeat offenders. The state's police chief says officers must continue enforcing strict bail rules, regardless of cell capacity. Detectives in Western Queensland are investigating the theft of 5,500 sheep. Investigations indicate the sheep were stolen between February and May of this year from a property in Blackall. Former British Prime Minister Keir Starmer will resign as an MP less than 2 months after leaving the UK's top job. The move will trigger a by-election in his North London seat. And in tennis, Dane Sweeney and Tristan Schoolkate are both through to the second round of the US Open. I'm Jaden James, and those are the latest news and sport headlines. V180.

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1: Have you ever got lost on the way to a friend's house? 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It's like this with God. He's looking down and can see everything that's going on around us, the challenges that are coming up, and even detours that are further down the track. God's desire is to help, to lead you down the right path so that you get the best out of life. He doesn't want you to get stuck in a ditch. He wants you cruising down the highway with Him living the best possible life. So why live life on your own? Why not reach out to God today?
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2: Good afternoon. In stories making news, additional humanitarian aid from Australia is due to reach Nepal within hours. The number of Australians missing in the disaster has been revised down to 38 after another four were located overnight. DFAT says the revision does not lessen the concern for those still unaccounted for. A man will front a Cairns court later this month, charged with hate crime offences. A QPS and AFP joint operation executed a search warrant at a Mossman address last week and arrested the 52-year-old. The price of crude oil has surged about 5%, sitting about $90 a barrel, in the wake of renewed military action in the Middle East. US Central Command has announced the first major strikes in weeks, accusing Iran of attempting attacks in the Strait of Hormuz. And North Melbourne has sacked Alistair Clarkson with a year to run on his contract. The four-time Hawthorn Premiership coach has been let go after four seasons without a finals appearance. I'm Jaden James, and those are the latest news and sport headlines.
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1: The word for today comes from Ephesians chapter 4, verse 7. God has given each one of us a special gift. Paul said that when Jesus ascended to the heights, he led a crowd of captives and gave gifts to his people. He used the metaphor of a victorious king. It was common in Paul's day for the conquering monarch to return to his palace with prisoners and treasures in tow. He celebrated his conquest by giving gifts to his people. So did Jesus. Having defeated sin and death on the cross, he ascended to heaven, took his rightful place at the right hand of God, and gave gifts to his people. What a delightful thought! Jesus, eternally crowned, distributing abilities and skills. Joe, take your place in the domain of medicine. Mary, your territory is accounting. Everybody gets a gift, and these gifts come in different doses and combinations. A spiritual gift is given to each of us so we can help each other. Our inheritance is grace-based and equal, but our assignments are tailor-made. No two snowflakes are the same. No two fingerprints are the same. Why would two skill sets be the same? No wonder Paul said, "Understand what the Lord wants you to do." Do you understand what the Lord wants? If not, you'll lead a dull, joyless, and fruitless life. You'll never sing the song God wrote for your voice and never cross the finish line with heavenward stretched arms and declare, "I was made to do this." That's why the Bible says, pay careful attention to your own work, for then you will get the satisfaction of a job well done. This has been your word for today.
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2: Good afternoon. In stories making news, the federal government is being urged to strengthen digital duty of care reforms to make social media algorithms an opt-in feature. Labor's weighing up measures to give Australians greater control over the content they receive on their devices, but has stopped short of backing the opt-in model. The Brisbane Lord Mayor says the decision for ferry workers to strike on the busiest night of the year is a bad way to make friends. The 24-hour work stoppage scheduled to impact River Fire is the latest escalation amid ongoing negotiations over pay and conditions. An independent investigation into July's Telstra network failure has found a lack of ownership and oversight of functions were key contributing factors. A software update not being completed on a GPS card triggered the July 8 outage, resulting in incorrect date information. And in sport, veteran Collingwood defender Jeremy Howe has signed a new one-year deal, which will see him play on for a 17th AFL season. I'm Jaden James, and those are the latest news and sport headlines.

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Two ducks and a very proud frog were friends in a pond. When their pond dried up, the ducks knew they could easily fly to another pond, but their friend the frog would be left behind. Finally, they decided that they could fly with a stick in their mouth, and the frog could hang onto the stick in the middle by his mouth. This was going just to plan until they flew over a man and he said, "That's a clever idea. Who thought of that?" The proud frog said, "I did." And once he opened his mouth, he fell. This story is a great reminder that we need to be careful of how we speak, and the old saying, "Pride comes before a fall," was true for that frog. Don't be like the frog today by speaking with pride, but fill your speech with encouraging words to others. I'm Andy Kirk. B180.

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2: Good afternoon. In stories making news, an Australian Air Force jet has arrived in Nepal, delivering extra aid to the country. The assistance includes sanitation kits and solar lights at the request of local authorities. The federal government is investing $600 million to combat drug smuggling in the Pacific and stop illicit narcotics arriving on Australian shores. The Reserve Bank is unlikely to consider an interest rate cut following the release of the national accounts data. The economy grew 2.1% over the year to June. This is down on the March reading, but still higher than analysts expected. Queensland's youth detention workers are taking part on a full-day strike as negotiations with the government escalate, with the facilities now operating in night mode, meaning children will be kept in their cells and not taken out for activities or education. And former England captain Ben Stokes will play in this summer's Big Bash, the all-rounder signing a one-year deal with the Adelaide Strikers. I'm Jaden James, and those are the latest news and sport headlines.
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0: The role that our parents have in our lives is one of the keys to our relationships with other people. Whether we had a positive or negative experience with either one or both of our parents has a dramatic influence on how we receive and give our love to others. A lack of love and attention from our parents often motivates their children to go searching for love in other relationships. This is often misguided and leading to further disappointment. Too much love and attention from our parents can cause some children to feel smothered and withdraw from their relationships. Furthermore, what we see from our parents' relationships with each other also will influence us positively or negatively. Take some time to reflect on the relationship that your parents had with each other and with yourself. Think about how this affects your view of love and life today. You don't have control of the past, but you do have the ability to change the present and the future. I'm Mel Harris, talking relationships.
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2: God wants us to exercise self-control, preparing our minds not to slip into our old ways of life and to be holy as our God is holy. 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You didn't know any better then, but now you must be holy in everything you do, just as God who chose you is holy.
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0: BC, Emperor Wing Ti asked his wife to find out what was damaging the mulberry tree. The Empress noticed that a moth was laying tiny eggs on the leaves of the mulberry tree and a caterpillar was being born. The caterpillar then wrapped itself with a small thread, making a cocoon. She took this cocoon and dropped it in hot water and saw one single thread unwind itself. And when it was stretched out, it was very long. She had discovered silk. Over the next many hundreds of years, this material became one of the most expensive materials in the world. You see, a problem had produced an opportunity for the emperor and empress. And this is the same for us today. We need to look past problems and find the silk in each situation. Instead of seeing problems, learn to see opportunities. The difference is not the problem, but the way we look at it. Have a great day of opportunities. I'm Andy Kirk.
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2: The word for today comes from Ephesians chapter 4, verse 7. God has given each one of us a special gift. Paul said that when Jesus ascended to the heights, he led a crowd of captives and gave gifts to his people. He used the metaphor of a victorious king. It was common in Paul's day for the conquering monarch to return to his palace with prisoners and treasures in tow. He celebrated his conquest by giving gifts to his people. So did Jesus. Having defeated sin and death on the cross, he ascended to heaven, took his rightful place at the right hand of God, and gave gifts to his people. What a delightful thought! Jesus, eternally crowned, distributing abilities and skills. Joe, take your place in the domain of medicine. Mary, your territory is accounting. Everybody gets a gift.

0: and these gifts come in different doses and combinations. A spiritual gift is given to each of us so we can help each other. Our inheritance is grace-based and equal, but our assignments are tailor-made. No two snowflakes are the same. No two fingerprints are the same. Why would two skill sets be the same? No wonder Paul said, "Understand what the Lord wants you to do." Do you understand what the Lord wants? If not, you'll lead a dull, joyless, and fruitless life. You'll never sing the song God wrote for your voice and never cross the finish line with heavenward stretched arms and declare, "I was made to do this." That's why the Bible says, pay careful attention to your own work, for then you will get the satisfaction of a job well done. This has been your Word for Today.
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1: Michael Jordan, the greatest basketball player that ever lived, didn't make the cut for his high school basketball team. Walt Disney got fired from his first job drawing for a newspaper because they said he lacked imagination. Albert Einstein couldn't speak till he was 4 years old and even got expelled from school. Yet Time magazine named Albert Einstein as the person of the century. These people had rough starts, and people thought nothing good would come from their lives. But the truth is, it doesn't matter how you start, it matters how you finish. And the Bible says that God can turn any situation around for good. No matter where you find yourself right now, if you include God, He will move you onwards and upwards. He will empower you to overcome and have a great future. So what are you waiting for? Reach out to God today.
0: For more, visit goodnewsunlimited.com.
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0: really mad. I mean really mad. Sometimes it feels like the whole world is against you and everything is going wrong. Sometimes you just want to scream really loudly, it's not fair. When days like this happen to you, it can make you feel out of control. But the news here is that you are in control. You're the one that's in control of your future. You can't decide when you have a bad day, but you can decide what you're going to do about it. When you have a bad day, you can do what I do. Just take a deep breath, hold it in, count to 10, and then think, I know I'm going to have a good day. Start looking for all the good things and all the great opportunities that are in this problem. I'm Andy Kirk.
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1: G'day, it's Andy Goulet from Red Frogs Australia. You know, one of the myths in Aussie culture is drinking too much, and you've got to drink a lot to have a great time, where actually the opposite is true. You know, waking up in a gutter with peas and carrots on your shirt, wondering why your head feels like it's been hit by a semi-trailer and why there's a dent in your car, you don't even know how it got there, that's not even fun, you know. And I think these days, you know, we need to make smarter choices. We realise that you can have a great time without getting drunk. You can have a great time without thinking. You have to drink a lot of alcohol to enjoy yourself. In fact, a cleaner lifestyle is cleaner fun and better fun.
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1: The word for today comes from Job chapter 34, verse 4. Let us choose justice for ourselves. Let us know among ourselves what is good. When you make a mistake or a bad decision, if you're wise, you'll learn from it by asking, where have I gone wrong? Here are three ways to avoid making a bad decision. Number one, don't get involved where you don't belong. Helping without an invitation is called meddling. No matter how well qualified you are, no matter how badly other people may be messing things up, stepping in where God hasn't called you to go never turns out well. Ask yourself, what am I trying to avoid in my own life that makes me want to take over somebody else's life? Number two, stop, think, and pray before you decide. He who answers a matter before he hears it is folly and shame to him. If you're an achievement junkie, someone who thinks that doing something, anything, feels better than waiting, you can make knee-jerk choices that make things worse rather than better. Include key people in your decision-making and listen to the counsel of the Holy Spirit before taking action. Number three, don't wait too long to decide. If you're a perfectionist, you're at risk here. You become so concerned about making the wrong choice that you make none at all. Making no choice is actually a choice. If any of you lacks wisdom, let him ask God, who gives to all liberally and without reproach, and it will be given to him. Best case, you'll show courage and concern for others and improve things. Worst case, you'll make a mistake and grow wiser because of it. This has been your word for today.
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1: Don't you hate it when your parents are right? When I was younger, I was swinging my little brother around on the end of the trolley and Mum told us off, saying that it wasn't safe. But I knew better. So as soon as she turned to the next aisle, he jumped back on and I gave him a massive swing. As he flung around, his ear got caught on the corner of the shelf and it was a disaster. I thought I knew better, but my decision had very painful consequences. We can either live our life the way we think best, or we can choose to trust God to lead us. God wants you to have the best life possible, full of joy and purpose, without the nasty consequences. And only God can guarantee the best future possible. He's waiting for you, so why not reach out to Him today?
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0: incredible misunderstanding of the nature of love. We're so overwhelmed by romantic love in songs, books, and movies. We've come to believe that love is simply something magical that happens. And when something difficult comes up in our relationships, our natural instinct is to think, well, Taylor Swift doesn't have to put up with this, and neither do I. We have an addiction to romantic love, but we need to understand there are actually two stages of love, the obsessive stage and the covenant stage. The obsessive stage of love is the love that we see in movies. We see our relationships as perfect and our significant other has not one single flaw within their being. We have irrational thoughts and act impulsively. Love here requires no effort. Love is simply in the air. This stage sounds awesome, right? However, many people get stuck in this stage and often find themselves in failed relationships. We have to find the covenant stage of love. This one requires work. It has to be fed and nurtured. It has to be understood. The obsession begins to fade as reality sets in to commit to the other's well-being. Covenant love is conscious, intentional, and is a commitment to love one another no matter what. Covenant love requires two factors: knowledge of the nature of love and the willingness to love. This doesn't mean that the other stage should get left behind. In fact, if we neglect the spontaneous love we found at first, that can also become dangerous. But it means that we move into a deeper understanding of the other person, where we have their best interests at heart and not our own. I'm Mel Harris, talking relationships.
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0: says, hey, maybe we shouldn't do that. Or watch out, that stranger looks dangerous. Or what about when that little voice says, I should go and make friends with that lonely kid. And I should tell mum and dad how much I love them. That little voice inside is important to listen to. It's sometimes called a conscience or a gut feeling. It's there to protect you, to help you do the right thing. It's a special part of who you are, and it's important that you learn to listen to this voice inside. I'm Andy Kerr.
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2: The works of the flesh are evident, and in Galatians 5, verse 19 to 21, it makes it plainly obvious. 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Let me tell you again, as I have before, that anyone living that sort of life will not inherit the kingdom of God.
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1: The word for today comes from Job chapter 34, verse 4. Let us choose justice for ourselves. Let us know among ourselves what is good. When you make a mistake or a bad decision, if you're wise, you'll learn from it by asking, where have I gone wrong? Here are three ways to avoid making a bad decision. Number one, don't get involved where you don't belong. Helping without an invitation is called meddling. No matter how well qualified you are, no matter how badly other people may be messing things up, stepping in where God hasn't called you to go never turns out well. Ask yourself, what am I trying to avoid in my own life that makes me want to take over somebody else's life? Number two, stop, think, and pray before you decide. He who answers a matter before he hears it, it is folly and shame to him. If you're an achievement junkie, someone who thinks that doing something, anything, feels better than waiting, you can make knee-jerk choices that make things worse rather than better. Include key people in your decision-making and listen to the counsel of the Holy Spirit before taking action. Number three, don't wait too long to decide. If you're a perfectionist, you're at risk here. You become so concerned about making the wrong choice that you make none at all. Making no choice is actually a choice. If any of you lacks wisdom, let him ask God, who gives to all liberally and without reproach, and it will be given to him. Best case, you'll show courage and concern for others and improve things. Worst case, you'll make a mistake and grow wiser because of it. This has been your word for today.
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1: It is a constant daily battle in exercising self-control as our flesh wars against the spirit. 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For the flesh lusts against the spirit, and the spirit against the flesh. 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But if you are led by the spirit, you are not under the law.
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0: Mark, that Friday night I was playing basketball and when I got home I had 10 missed calls from the group. They were furious because I hadn't done my share of the work. They even went to the teacher and complained. I'd made a plan, but the complete opposite happened. Often the plans we make can go wrong, but God says that if you trust in Him, He will never fail you. He will never let you down and He will lead you into the best possible future. So what are you waiting for? Reach out to God today.
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3: Good afternoon. In stories making news, an Australian Air Force jet has arrived in Nepal, delivering extra aid to the country. The assistance includes sanitation kits and solar lights at the request of local authorities. The federal government is investing $600 million to combat drug smuggling in the Pacific and stop illicit narcotics arriving on Australian shores. The Reserve Bank is unlikely to consider an interest rate cut following the release of the national accounts data. The economy grew 2.1% over the year to June. This is down on the March reading, but still higher than analysts expected. Queensland's youth detention workers are taking part on a full-day strike as negotiations with the government escalate, with the facilities now operating in night mode, meaning children will be kept in their cells and not taken out for activities or education. And former England captain Ben Stokes will play in this summer's Big Bash, the all-rounder signing a one-year deal with the Adelaide Strikers. I'm Jaden James, and those are the latest news and sport headlines.
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1: A friend of mine, Alex, was deep sea fishing with his son when a storm hit, and in a matter of minutes, his boat sunk. They were lost at sea, treading water for 21 hours. Alex could see land far in the distance, but he knew they'd never make it because they were paddling against the tide. Alex felt hopeless and prayed a simple prayer. God, help me. I don't know what to do, but I trust you. He felt God tell him to stop paddling and let the tide take them further out to sea. The moment Alex obeyed, he felt a peace from God and he knew everything was going to be okay. Within a few hours, they ran into a fishing vessel and were saved. You don't have to pray some religious prayer to reach God. All you need to do is call on the name of Jesus and he will save you. So what are you waiting for? Reach out to him today.
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2: In stories making news, relatives of Australians missing following the Nepal floods are now providing authorities with DNA samples. The severe mudslides have left many victims unrecognisable, forcing officials to rely on genetic profiling. The Reserve Bank is unlikely to consider an interest rate cut following the release of the national accounts data. The economy grew 2.1% over the year to June. This is down on the March reading, but still higher than analysts expected. The high cost of living is taking a toll on the retirement confidence of Australians. A study by AMP claims 3 in 5 people are concerned their savings will run out. Police in Western Australia are urging people to hand over briefcases and suitcases that give an electric shock when opened to deter thieves. From November 30, they will be classified as prohibited weapons. Sport and the international team has been confirmed for golf's President's Cup, which includes Australians Minwoo Lee and Adam Scott. That's the news and sport headlines. I'm Tracy Weir. More details soon.

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By the time you get there, you realise you forgot your homework and the day just seems to be going from bad to worse. 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
2: In stories making news, rescue teams are racing to reach dozens of workers believed to be trapped inside hydropower tunnels in Nepal's mountains, offering one last hope of finding survivors a week on from the Himalayan flood, which killed more than 1,200 people. A controversial gas pipeline is a step closer after government streamlined assessments and approvals for a proposed $3 billion project. The Queensland government has taken steps to pave the way for the North to East Australia pipeline stage, which is set to carry gas from the Northern Territory's Beetaloo Basin. Some analysts say the Reserve Bank Board has little choice but to raise interest rates when it meets later this month. New data shows the pace of Australia's economic growth is slowing. To sport, and in tennis at the US Open, Taylor Preston's adventure has ended abruptly in the second round. The first Aussie through to round two was the first to exit, following a 6-1, 6-1 loss to American Taylor Townsend. That's the news and sport headlines. More details soon. V180.

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1: The word for today comes from Job chapter 34, verse 4. Let us choose justice for ourselves. Let us know among ourselves what is good. When you make a mistake or a bad decision, if you're wise, you'll learn from it by asking, where have I gone wrong? Here are three ways to avoid making a bad decision. Number one, don't get involved where you don't belong. Helping without an invitation is called meddling. No matter how well qualified you are, no matter how badly other people may be messing things up, stepping in where God hasn't called you to go never turns out well. Ask yourself, what am I trying to avoid in my own life that makes me want to take over somebody else's life? Number two, stop, think, and pray before you decide. He who answers a matter before he hears it, it is folly and shame to him. If you're an achievement junkie, someone who thinks that doing something, anything, feels better than waiting, you can make knee-jerk choices that make things worse rather than better. Include key people in your decision-making and listen to the counsel of the Holy Spirit before taking action. Number three, don't wait too long to decide. If you're a perfectionist, you're at risk here. You become so concerned about making the wrong choice that you make none at all. Making no choice is actually a choice. If any of you lacks wisdom, let him ask God, who gives to all liberally and without reproach, and it will be given to him. Best case, you'll show courage and concern for others and improve things. Worst case, you'll make a mistake and grow wiser because of it. This has been your word for today.
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3: In stories making news, Australia's economy has grown faster than expected, raising the prospect of an interest rate hike as soon as this month. Latest data shows the economy grew 2.1% over the year to June. Telstra has been fined $277,000 for security failures. An investigation found the telco failed to do proper ID checks in 15 mobile SIM swaps. A report has found a third of school learning time is lost to student misbehaviour. More than half of 300 teachers surveyed say students talk when they shouldn't in most lessons. Relatives of Australians missing following the Nepal floods are now providing authorities with DNA samples. Genetic profiling is now the most reliable way for officials to identify victims. Sport to the AFL, and Jack Ginnivan is back for the Hawks from injury in tonight's qualifying final against Fremantle. The Dockers have recalled four key players, including young gun Murphy Reid. That's the news and sport headlines. More details soon. V180.

0: 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That's that O-C-O-E-E.
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0: G'day, it's Andy Goulet from Red Frogs Australia Chaplaincy Network. You know what, in life sometimes I think about, you know, what is true Christianity and what do I think looks is a true Christian looks like? I just love the scripture in Matthew 20:28 where it says Jesus didn't come to be served, but to serve and give his life as a ransom for many. I think what true Christianity looks like is people willing to serve, people willing to give up their own agendas and their own priorities and their own things they want to do to serve someone else. You know what? To be a true Christian today is to serve someone in your world.
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2: In stories making news, top artificial intelligence players have committed to building large facilities far away from homes in Australia to try to avoid the public backlash being seen in the US. The Deputy Prime Minister has been meeting with tech companies in Washington. New analysis has highlighted concerns about a tradie shortage across Australia. The Western Sydney Leadership Dialogue estimates 23,000 tradespeople are nearing retirement. Just 21,000 apprentices enrolled in key construction courses last year. Saudi Arabia is accusing Iran of launching an attack on an oil tanker that left two crew members dead in the Strait of Hormuz. A UK study has found giving cancer treatment in the morning rather than the afternoon could improve survival chances. Researchers believe the body's internal clock may influence how the immune system responds to treatment. And Alex de Minaur is through to the second round of the US Open. I'm Naomi Millen with the latest headlines.